0: here to talk about that.
1: Yep, and also London Brown.
2: Uncle Marvin from Raising Kanan.
1: That's your guy.
2: Absolutely. That's
1: everything
2: my guy.
1: Everything in his life goes to Uncle Marvin.
2: Absolutely. Everything.
0: Absolutely. I don't like how you said that. That sounds
2: rest
0: crazy.
2: In peace.
1: Okay. You know what I mean.
0: Okay. Everything
1: revolves around Uncle Marvin to Jess. That's what I should say. Okay.
2: We will be talking to Uncle Marvin about, you know, his Uncle Marvinisms and everything and, you know, how it went down in his last days.
1: Okay. All right. Jess is going to be fixing somebody's mess. We got the latest with Lauren. And Charlamagne, who are you giving your donkey to this week?
0: Donkey of the week is going to Congressman Hakeem Jeffries. He needs to come to the front of the congregation. We'd like to have a word with him, please.
1: All right. Well, let's get the countdown cracking. Here's Tyler. Is it love? It's Weekends with the Breakfast Club.

0: up, y'all? It's your girl, Jess Hilarious, right here on Weekends with the Breakfast Club. That was Jacquees and Juvenile with Lick Back. Now here's number 15, Hurricane Wisdom, featuring Chance the Rapper. It's called Barbie Doll, right here on Weekends with the Breakfast Club.
1: Okay.

0: Yep, Charlamagne Tha God here. Weekends of the Breakfast Club. That was the number 13 song, Dead Fresh from Lil Baby. Now, Envy, you got the exclusive of the week coming?
1: Yep, it's courtesy of Rapsody. God Got an Afro, and it's Weekends with the Breakfast Club.

0: pill. 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
1: Oh my God.
0: I'm all up in your mess. I'ma fix it. Fix it. Fix it. Fix it. Just gonna fix your mess, cause my advice is real.
1: Hello, who's this?
2: Good morning.
3: Hey, this is Anonymous.
1: All right.
4: Anonymous. You're on the radio, sir. Nobody can see you. You can say your name is George.
3: All right, my name is George.
1: Okay. Okay, George. What's your question?
3: So I'm just wondering how do you co-parent with somebody that keeps accusing you of sexual abuse? I've had temporary custody of my son for the past year. And his mom been just falsely accusing me of abusing him because she's salty that she lost custody. But yeah, I'm just wondering, I've been cleared of all that, and I'm just wondering, right now she's on supervised visitation, and I'm just wondering, eventually, once all that stops, how do you even co-parent with somebody that keeps, keeps putting that on you?
2: Yeah, see, that made, my initial response would be, you can't co-parent with a person like that, because it's something wrong with her to be so angry and bitter because she lost a custody battle to then accuse you of something so harsh. That's crazy. How long were y'all together?
3: Not even long.
2: Okay, I was going to say, do you know her? Does she know you? Is this a one-night stand thing? What the hell?
3: Man, to be honest with you, we met on Tinder, and three months later, she was pregnant. And man, I was excited to be a dad and all that. But yeah, that right there,
2: why you get to know people before you start making people with those people. Producing people, making your own people. You know what I'm saying?
3: Mm-hmm.
2: You got to be conscious of the ingredients. What's going on when you produce them, man? And I'm sorry, that's unfortunate, but you're going to have to, get ahead of that and get a lawyer. Did she say these things in court, or is this just between you and her?
3: Yeah, no, she says these things in court, and, I mean, like I said, the judge is, she sees what's what and what's not.
2: Okay, so the judge sees it.
3: Yeah, when she first accused me of it, she asked me if I would take a lie detector test, and I said yeah.
2: Mm-hmm.
3: And then 2 days later, I get a text from the Steve Wilkos show.
2: Shorty is a big clown. Okay, that's what's going on. Yeah, I hope you learned your lesson with that though, buddy. You know what I mean?
3: Yeah, for real, I did.
2: Stay your ass off Tinder. Stop swiping and all that. You gotta protect yourself. Because now, look, imagine if the judge wasn't so lenient. Imagine if the judge couldn't see through son's, your child's mother's toxicity and just how crazy and deranged she is to even do that.
3: Yeah.
2: Try to pull a stunt like that. You know what I mean?
3: Yeah.
2: Gotta get to know people.
3: She had posted me on Facebook and everything, and even though I know I didn't do nothing, just that stain on my name is man.
2: Absolutely, because it's not even you. Because somebody who's even known you for a long time will believe something like that because it's just negative, and negative news get a lot more press than positive news. You know what I mean?
3: Yeah, and you see what they doing to Tito's out here?
2: What they doing to who?
3: I don't know if you'd be seeing them videos of them pedophiles getting trapped by them dudes and getting beat the hell up.
2: Oh, yeah. No, I'll be watching it. Yeah. I watch that. Yeah, I watch that in my spare time. I like to see stuff like that. Yeah. Whoop their ass.
3: That's not even nothing to play with. You can't even.
2: Right, exactly. So that's what I mean. That's dangerous. You know what I'm saying? That's real dangerous that she's out here doing that. I think you need to lawyer up, try to see if you can get some type of, get her ass locked up behind that. Because I believe women should go to jail for doing that. Men should go to jail for doing that. Whoever lie, make a strong case against her for real. Lawyer up
3: and you ain't doing nothing but hurting our son.
2: Yeah, man.
3: He just wants both his parents, and man.
2: I know. Well, you still, still sound like you ain't even mad at her. You don't even sound like you mad at her. You ask me how can you co-parent with her? I say you don't. I don't trust her. You shouldn't trust her. And your son shouldn't trust that clown ass either. But I'm sorry about that. I'm sorry you got to go through that, buddy. But lawyer up. That's straight litigation right there.
3: All right. I got you. Thank you, Jess. I appreciate
2: your
3: time.
2: No problem.
1: All
2: Keep being a good dad, bro.
5: All right, well, that was Jess Fix My Mess. Thank you, Jess.
2: No problem.
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3: Donkey of the Week goes to one of the most confusing people in American politics, Congressman Hakeem Jeffries. Well, actually, he's not confusing. If you follow the corporate PAC money, then you know exactly why Hakeem moves the way he moves, okay? It's the reason they call him AIPAC Shakur. It's the reason they call him AIPAC Rocky. But today, we aren't here to talk about AIPAC. We are here to discuss Medicare for All, okay? What is Medicare for All? It is a proposed single-payer national health insurance system for the U.S. It would expand and improve the current public Medicare program to cover all U.S. residents, replacing private health insurance companies and eliminating out-of-pocket costs like premiums, co-pays, and deductibles. Okay, a lot of data I've seen says around 50 to 60% of all Americans support a national Medicare for All, our single-payer health care system. But Hakeem Jeffries is not one of those people. See, Hakeem was on Meet the Press with Kristen Welker, and the House Minority Leader indicated that he does not currently support Medicare for All, okay, legislation, even though he co-sponsored similar bills from 2013 to 2021. Let's go to Meet the Press for the report, please.
4: Just to be very clear, though, as a Democratic leader in the House, would you vote for or against Medicare for All?
5: I think as you've indicated in your question to me, it's not legislation that I currently am co-sponsoring or that I support.
4: Okay.
5: But we do support the notion that we've got to find a path forward to fix our broken healthcare system and make healthcare affordable for every single American.
3: Pathetic. Some Democrats don't want to win, and it's about time folks stop pretending that they do. Okay, now listen, I want to be clear. Hakeem Jeffries is not getting Donkey of the Day because he doesn't support Medicare for All. You are allowed to not support Medicare for All. You can believe in a public option. You can believe in strengthening Obamacare. You can believe in expanding Medicare and Medicaid. You can believe there's another way to get every American affordable health care. That's called having a policy position. But what Hakeem did on Meet the Press illustrates one of the biggest problems Democrats have right now, and it's one of the things that pisses me off the most about the Democratic Party. They will tell people what they're against without giving them something equally clear that they're for. Okay, we will come back to that. But I have a question for Hakeem Jeffries in regards to Medicare for All. Simply, what changed? Okay, right? Hakeem, in September of 2019, you became a co-sponsor of the Medicare for All Act. Then in 2021, Hakeem, you know, you wasn't just somebody who eventually jumped on the Medicare for All. No, you was an original co-sponsor of the Medicare for All Act of 2021. Meaning when that bill was introduced, your name was already on it. Okay, now fast forward to 2026. Hakeem Jeffries, as you just heard, goes on Meet the Press and says Medicare for All is not legislation that he currently co-sponsors or supports. Once again, what changed? What did you learn between 2021 and now that changed your mind? Did the economics change? Did you discover something about Medicare for All that you didn't, you know when you co-sponsored it? Did America's healthcare system suddenly get better? We know the answer to that. Did premiums get so cheap that I missed the announcement? Did deductibles disappear? Did prescription drugs become free? Did medical debt go away? Did insurance companies stop denying claims? Because if any of that happened, we all missed it. Okay, and by the way, politicians are absolutely allowed to change their minds, okay? We should actually encourage people to change their minds when they get new information. Growth requires changing your mind sometimes. Wisdom requires changing your mind sometimes. But when you're an elected official and you change your position on something this significant, the people deserve to know why. Especially when the thing that changed most dramatically during that time appears to be your position, okay? Not your policy position, your actual position. Because once again, in 2021, Hakeem, you was a congressman from Brooklyn. Remember that? Remember when you was a congressman from Brooklyn and you was quoting Biggie and Jay, appearing to be down with the people? Today, you're the leader of the House Democrats, okay? The House Democratic Caucus. You could potentially become Speaker of the House, but you appear to be down with corporate America, not the people. So I have to ask, did your beliefs change when your title changed? Because that's what people hate about politics, okay? It's not disagreement, all right? It's the feeling that politicians believe one thing when they're trying to move up and another thing once they've moved up, okay? And Hakeem Jeffries has repeatedly said healthcare is a right, all right? If healthcare is a right, how are you going to guarantee that right? That's all we want to know, okay? Because if Medicare for All isn't the answer anymore, what's the answer? Don't just tell me what you don't support. Tell me what you do support. How are Democrats going to make sure every American has health care? How are you going to lower premiums? How are you going to lower deductibles? How are you going to lower prescription drug prices? How are you going to stop families from being financially destroyed because somebody simply got sick? What happens to the millions of Americans who are uninsured or underinsured? What's the plan, my guy? please give House Democratic Leader Hakeem Jeffries the biggest hee-haw.
0: All right, Charlamagne, thank you for that donkey of the week.
3: That's right. And listen, I want to remind everybody that my fifth or sixth annual Mental Wealth Expo, I'm going to figure out whether it's five or six, and I'm going to let y'all know. 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It's at the Joelle and Diane Bloom Wellness and Event Center. 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But this year, we are focusing on nothing but solutions, pathways to healing. You know, salute to my good sister, Debbie Brown, for curating all the programming this year. And we'll see you in Newark, New Jersey. We'll be announcing the lineup real soon. But we'll see you in Newark, New Jersey on 1010. Okay, go to mentalwealthexpo.com to register to be there. 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
0: All right, keep it locked. 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
0: Dallas, DJ Envy. 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

0: What up, y'all? It's your girl, Jess Hilarious, right here on Weekends with the Breakfast Club. That was Janice STFU from Drake. Now, let's get into our interview with Tony Yayo, right here on Weekends with the Breakfast Club.
1: Chi-chi-chi-chi-chi-chi, you let
2: Yayo. Where my Yayo at, man? I need one.
1: I got you. I just
3: made one. By the way, the new show, Feed Yayo on Complex, it makes too much sense, man.
1: Yeah, definitely.
2: So what is the show? Is the show based off of? We seen the first episode with Donnell Rollins. Yeah. You see, Donnell Rollins got a crush on Charlamagne.
1: Oh, yeah.
3: He's my guy, man.
1: Yeah.
0: The first thing he said.
3: What's wrong with
0: Charlamagne? First thing he said.
1: His page be crazy. Like, yeah. What did he say? He said something crazy about you on there. I forgot.
0: He said Charlamagne wasn't available, and that's the only reason he was there.
1: Yeah.
0: You tried to get Charlamagne?
1: I did want him on the show. I want all of y'all on the show.
0: Charlamagne, you don't eat nothing. He eats so healthy.
4: Yeah.
1: What you eat?
0: Lettuce,
3: I try to eat clean, but I mean, this is good. I work out today at 1:30 anyway, but this is carbs early in the morning. So you can burn that off, later.
1: Well, I like to eat, man. That's why it's the Feed Yayo show.
3: When did you become a foodie, Yayo?
1: I think on the road with 50 and like going to like all these hotels and different restaurants and trying different food. And you know, like we was in Colombia and there was a dish, like a soup with corn and stuff in it. I forgot what it's called. Caviar, of course, escargot. They laughed at me for the deer burger we had in the airport one time.
0: Deer burger. That sounds good.
3: That's probably fire.
0: Deer
3: is good.
0: The meat is so tender.
1: And then Papa Do's, of course, the alligator dirty rice. You ever eat that?
0: I love Papa Do's.
1: You ever had the alligator nuggets?
0: Absolutely not.
1: Why?
0: I just never even knew that they had nuggets.
1: Yeah, the alligator
0: made
1: nuggets
0: from
1: slapping.
0: So, well, what part of the body is that? Do you know?
1: I don't know.
0: Crazy.
2: So you're not cooking on the show. You're just bringing people to food.
1: No, we bring in different chefs on the show. You know, we had one guy from the Bronx. He came here. We had people from Queens and all over. And, you know, they just come there and we judge the food. If it's horrible, we're going to give you and if it's good, we're going to tell you the truth.
0: How did you get Anthony Anderson on there?
1: You know what? My man Great Scott made that happen for me over here.
0: Dope.
1: You know Scott. You miss Scott.
0: Yeah, hell yeah. Like Scott.
1: Scott, shout to Anthony Anderson. Yeah, he definitely was.
0: Because that was so random to have Donna Rollins and then
4: Anthony Anderson.
0: Drawing a blank. Yes, Anthony Anderson, same room.
1: Yeah, definitely. I'm blessed. That was a good one. That was a great first episode. It was actually supposed to be a pilot, and it was so good that Complex wanted to make it an episode.
0: Yeah. Oh, wow.
1: So shout to Mark F. and Mark Echo and Noel, producer. And Scott and the whole team over there.
3: And they took the Free Yayo, right? Mm-hmm. And turned it into Feed Yayo. Who was that?
1: That was Mark Fernandez's idea. And then Mark Echo actually just designed it. It was cool.
3: Do you ever look and see how far your life has come, Yayo?
1: Oh, man, I'm blessed. It's the second run. I feel like I'm hotter than 05 right now. You know, I got the volume. Get my first plaque for over 1,000 subscribers. Shout to Murder and the Volume.
0: Amazing.
1: And then now I got the Complex show. And then now I'm on Tires with Shane Gillis. Shout to Shane Gillis. Little spot in there, little cameo in there. It's great for me. Shout to Shane Gillis. And I was talking to him on the phone, and I might be on season 4 of Tires. So I'm trying to make that happen too.
3: Because I hear you and Murder talk about taking acting classes.
1: Yeah, I did. I took a couple of acting classes actually with Scott's mom. Shout to Wendy. She's you know, she's real dope. She trained Notori. I think Notori. That's what kind of made me go to her. And
0: yo, I think it's so fire that to be on a show like Tires. A lot of people don't even know about the show. I watch Tires on the plane all the time. You got Andrew Schultz in there, Shane Gillis. And even though you said, you know, it's a little cameo role, those are the roles that you want to blow out the park, right? Because then you never know, that cameo can turn into a recurring role.
1: Right.
0: Like, I love Tires. It's funny. Yeah, so congratulations.
1: Shout out to Shane Gillis on that. Netflix, I'm on Netflix with you guys.
3: That's right, right now.
0: Fire.
3: Let me ask a question. Is beef good for business?
1: I mean, Ray Daniels is looking for you.
0: No,
1: I'm just saying.
3: I think it makes for good content, like when you and Murda and Bleak and everybody going back and forth, because it's like this, there's a rapper podcast.
1: Right, but I think everybody kind of, people said I picked on Bleak. I didn't mean to pick on him. I just felt like, it was just like, I felt like 50, all the people we helped, like I mentioned Casanova, that was on, you know, on Bleak's label. You know, he used to say he had to sneak into Roc Nation parties and stuff like that. But when he come around Fifth embrace him. Who else? Rest in peace, DJ K-Slay. K-Slay, Straight Stunt Magazine was about to be over. 50 gave him, you know, like about 20 to 30 grand or something like that. Like Prodigy put down on the house. Rest in peace to Prodigy in Jersey. But he had to put like the back end down. And I remember saying, yo, Fifth, I need your help, and I pay you back. Of course Prodigy paid him back. Classic group. They're gonna always tour. Havoc's always touring. So it's just things like that. It's not just me, it's everybody.
3: When y'all gonna have Bleak on the show? When y'all gonna do the cross collaboration?
1: Never.
3: Why?
1: He's best friends with Ja Rule.
3: Are they?
1: Yeah.
0: So they ain't gonna bring Ja.
1: I'm different. I'm not industry.
0: Okay.
1: See, like how you got beef with Ray Daniels? I like stuff like that. I like waking up in the morning and see Charlamagne with beef.
3: But what the f***? Bleak and Ja Rule best friends?
2: Yeah.
3: I did not know that.
2: Very, very, very close. So question. So as a friend of somebody that always gets into beef, right? How does your loyalties lie, right?
3: What are you talking about?
2: I'm asking.
3: This is 50 Cent's right hand.
2: I know, but this is what I'm asking. Right. So 50 can have beef tomorrow with somebody that you cool with.
1: I mean, it depends on the person. Like, I'll still be cool with the Banks, you know?
0: Okay.
1: Because I don't consider that beef, but they might have their little thing going on. Mm-hmm. But you know what I'm saying? I'll still be cool with the Banks. But we came in the game with nobody liking us. Well, how to rob?
0: Mm-hmm. Well, so y'all didn't like Gazeeva. Don't act like people just didn't start liking y'all.
1: I was a fan of a lot of rappers.
0: Okay.
1: I was a fan of a lot of rappers, and then we got into the game, and then just things changed. Mm-hmm. But it's not like you want beef or want problems, because it could lead to, you know, worse things. You don't want them problems, but if it happens, you just be ready for it. And realize the industry is kind of fake. Everybody don't like each other. Let's keep it real.
0: Yeah, that's true.
1: It's more of a competition thing. Like, and a lot of people are scared to say it, but like, you got to pick a side. You're going to pick Cardi or Nicki. Who you picking?
3: I don't think you got to pick a side.
0: It's a different era.
3: Who you picking?
4: Like, what do you mean?
1: I'm picking both of them.
2: Yeah, nah,
3: see what I'm saying?
0: That's what I'm saying.
1: I'm learning from y'all.
2: What did me and your boy say? I'm not going to let you leave here. You got to say one.
0: Somebody had asked me that before. Mm-hmm. When I was doing a podcast, who do you pick, Nicki or Cardi? And I'm like, Nicki was my then. Cardi is my now. I love Nicki then. Cardi is like now for me.
3: But you gotta have Southside loyalty, right, Yale? Isn't that a thing?
1: Definitely, I do have Southside, but he didn't have loyalty. Remember last time he was here?
3: I don't think he's Southside.
1: He was with Brooklyn.
2: With what? Damn. With what part?
1: Remember he was with Fab on the Banks.
3: That's true.
0: Oh, that's true. Yeah.
4: But you different.
2: But I'm being honest though with what I think.
4: Your loyalty runs so deep, it's a little different with you. Like, so you're saying you're going Nicki.
1: Yeah, I would go Nicki. And like she said, Cardi now though. Cardi got her thing going.
0: Yeah,
4: I agree.
0: It happened.
4: Okay.

0: So Seductive from Tony Ayo. Now let's get back into our conversation with Tony Ayo right here on Weekends with the Breakfast Club.
1: What makes a popping podcast for you, Ayo?
2: Consistency.
1: Okay. Bleak consistent?
2: Nah, but we drop twice a week. A lot of people take breaks. You know, we drop every Monday, every Wednesday. Shout out to The Volume, and that's what I'm learning from that company, is that we drop consistently. Just like how y'all on every day, y'all wake up. I don't know how y'all do it, too. I got up 5 o'clock this morning. I don't know how y'all do it for real, but it's the consistency, I believe. If consistency always wins.
3: Are you making more money now than you did when you had a single out touring?
2: Way more.
3: Really?
2: Yeah.
3: You enjoy it more?
2: Yeah, I enjoy it because I don't got to rap. I feel like, you know, I always thought my career was going to be based on rap. It's like with rap, you got a time period. You got that. What do you say? A dynasty lasts, what, 7 years, 5 years? What would you say? What would y'all say?
1: A dynasty? I think it's rare, but 7 to 8 years. But I mean, we've seen, I think nowadays, I can't use that anymore. I can't use that metric. Because to me, a G-Unit would be a dynasty. You know what I'm saying? A Rockefeller would be a dynasty. Wu-Tang was a dynasty. Like, I don't know how long those runs were, but they were all considered
2: dynasty. But when you look at G-Unit and Roc Nation, they kind of, like, stopped doing music and started getting more
1: doing other stuff.
2: Mm-hmm. Yeah. You know.
0: But a lot of artists reinvent themselves. Like, you know what I mean? Like, so it just depends on the artist. Because, you know, like, you got T.I., you got all these older guys, they coming back and they still fire. They still future. He returned. You know what I mean? Like, it's still a lot of ink in those pens, you know, but then you got some who can't come back. It's
2: but
0: like,
2: the record sales is not saying that, though.
1: Well, I don't know if that's a metric no more.
4: Just went platinum. Who
3: went platinum?
2: Who?
4: T.I. is going to
2: platinum. Most definitely. I wouldn't even know.
4: Who are you talking about with record sales not?
2: Rick Ross. He's number one on the list.
1: Stop.
0: Well, you know.
2: Wait, what do you mean stop? People talk about me all the time. I can't talk about you. What the hell?
0: Kind of right.
4: You told him to get a new career.
2: Oh, Rick Ross? Yeah, I think he should just do something else, get into other business. Because sometimes it's over for you.
1: He do got a lot of business.
2: When you don't have that Drake stimulus package, it's a big difference as an artist. Because when you on top, everybody doesn't like you, right? Like how y'all on top, y'all gaining more enemies. You know what I'm saying? That's part of the game. But Drake helped everybody that beefed with him.
1: But Ross was popping before Drake.
0: He was.
1: Ross came out in six, seven?
2: Ross is
1: hustling and all that.
2: Once I seen him on a
3: 18, 19 years ago.
2: Once I seen him on a commercial flight, like sometimes artists gotta humble themselves. Like humble yourself. I stay humble. No matter how much money I made or what I did, Yayo's humble. Yayo walk around in the streets by himself. Yayo do this. I'm humble. Yo, my jet, go clean my jet, mow my lawn. Like, nobody care about that, bro.
1: What's wrong with commercial flights, though?
2: He was on a commercial flight and everybody, you know, ragged him because he always talk about the jet.
1: Yeah.
4: But he said his jet was getting, upgraded.
1: Wi-Fi.
2: To me, everything is smoke and mirrors. I don't believe that everybody's buying a jet. A company, Bel Air could be giving you that jet. Like, I believe Bel Air got it and then, yo, go spray paint your name on it, make it look good. But once that Bel Air, the bum juice ain't selling, then it's over. You ain't, you know what I'm saying? It's over for you.
0: I get you.
1: Would Rick Ross be a good feed Yayo guest?
2: Who?
1: The way he describes food. Nah, for real, the way he describes
3: food. That would never happen. Yes. If Bleak would never happen, you know that would never happen.
0: Remember
2: like
0: one of them?
2: Rappers.
1: Damn.
2: I don't like rappers, man.
4: Not all rappers. Come on the feed here.
2: I have a couple of rappers on here. I would like to get like a Cardi B or, but I'd rather get like the Shane Gillises and the Kill Tonys and, you know, people like that on my show.
0: A better question is, who do you like? Rapper.
2: I like a lot of rappers.
0: Give me 5.
1: That's not G-Unit affiliated.
0: I'm not talking
1: about. Not G-Unit or G-Unit affiliated.
2: I like, I like Future.
0: Okay.
2: I like Gunna.
0: We love Gunna. That's fine.
2: Who else? I like NBA Youngboy.
0: Okay. All
2: right. I like Dirk.
3: He goes, oh, that's all the YouTube affiliate. He goes, the baby. You gotta say the baby.
0: Nice.
2: And the baby. I'll say the baby.
0: Okay. All right. Cool. That's good. You just gave me
3: ASAP.
2: Ooh, ASAP Rocky.
3: Yeah.
2: He cool. Yeah. We cool.
0: Okay.
3: They all do an affiliate.
4: No Travis Scott. You like Travis Scott?
2: He all right.
0: All right. That's
2: why you asked that?
4: I was just wondering.
3: You know, there was a rumor that y'all roughed him up the other night.
2: I don't want to disclose that.
3: Okay.
2: Something did pop off.
0: Rough who up?
4: Travis Scott at a party in New York.
0: That's
4: weekend.
0: What you came in and said. Okay.
2: All right, I'm going to tell you what.
3: Tell us.
0: Real quick.
1: It's hilarious.
3: Walking through the club.
2: I don't know what Travis Scott is on, but I already been wilding, like throwing clothes out of Michael Rubin's house and all kind of rumors going on. And he just told the wrong person, like, yo, you can't come through here. I'm drilling shit. Like, I guess he was on some gangster rapping shit and wasn't having it.
4: Was 50 performing while this happened?
2: No, we was coming.
4: Oh, he
2: on
4: was
2: stage.
4: Coming through with y'all. Oh, y'all were coming on stage.
2: But it was like a light. It wasn't really nothing. It was just like
1: a little kerfuffle.
2: Yeah, but you know, sometimes rappers just get out of hand. They just think, yo, because I'm this person that I could talk to anybody the way I am. And we in New York, people ain't fanned out. Most of these want to rob a rapper. So it's like, this ain't fanned out. And it was a little scuffle, ain't nothing. Shout out to Travis Scott.
4: Was it random?
3: Yo.
4: Because there was a photo of him and Cuban leaving the club after she had broke up with 50. So
2: I don't know nothing about that. It wasn't had nothing to do with that. Son just be on one. He just be drunk and be on his I guess.
1: But nobody said, yo, Trav, cool out. That's the unit. That like that's 50 and that's Yale.
2: I mean, by that time it was over.
1: Yeah. Oh man.
2: Boop, bap, boop. That was it.
4: What's the basketball? The guy from the
2: Jordan Clarkson. Yeah, that's my man. Shout out to him. He was wilding too though. It was like a drunk night for a lot of people.
3: Everybody.
2: I don't know what's going on. You know, a couple of bottles was being thrown and stuff like that. But
3: that was part two of our conversation with Tony Yayo. Now keep it locked. We got 8 more joints to count down, and the latest with Lauren is coming up. It's DJ Envy. It's Weekends with the Breakfast Club.
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0: y'all, it's DJ Envy. Let's get to the latest with Lauren.
1: You're talking LL Cool, babe.
2: Yeah, I'm not dumbing myself down. I'm being myself.
1: Sources trust.
2: I'm the homegirl that knows a little bit about everything and everything.
3: The little brown girls look at you and go, I want to be like you.
2: Alrighty, guys. For those of you guys who don't know, but I'm sure you've been seeing some of the headlines, the Tupac, the murder trial is in court starting this week.
1: Crazy.
2: It started Monday.
0: I've been seeing that everywhere.
2: All these years later. It's like 30-some years later, right?
1: By the way, who the hell? That's why I believe in divine alignment, right?
0: Wow.
1: Because it's the 30-year anniversary of Tupac's passing,
0: right?
1: And now all of a sudden we're getting a murder trial.
0: All this information,
1: and after 30 years.
0: But it's crazy because my kids are asking me about it because they're seeing it more and more.
1: It's
0: and
1: all
0: more
1: over the place.
2: What are your kids asking you about it, like specifically, just like what, like want to know what happened?
0: They know who Tupac is, so you know they'd be like, "Who killed Tupac? Why?" You know, they ask those type of questions because they're starting to hear his music more and more and more, and like some of his music like changes and they listen to.
2: Okay. Yes. Well, so they are in court as of now for in trial for the murder of Tupac. Now, there are a bunch of different witnesses that have been taking the stand. You know, this, the conversation is around Keefe D, who is a person who at the time was accused of being involved and responsible for the murder. And all of this is, a lot of this is stemming from an interview that he did and a book that he wrote where he talked about some things that led back into a big investigation. Now, they were in court and the family has been in court since this trial has started. And there was reports of a shooting outside of the courthouse. And the way that it was being reported, you would have thought that the shooting has something to do with the courthouse or the like things were kind of being twisted together the wrong way. I got a rep from the family that I spoke to yesterday who really wanted us to clear things up because there were so many people that were reaching out to them just making sure everybody was okay, because you hear about the case, you hear about everything that has happened and you know, to the family, and now you hear about the shooting, so people were scared. So the statement I got yesterday, they want people to know that they appreciate the concern from everybody, but from their understanding, that shooting was totally unrelated to the trial, but it was very disturbing for them nonetheless. The family was already out of the courthouse. They were headed to lunch. They were safe. They were able to go back into the courthouse in return for the rest of the testimony, but they say they send much love. You know, this source goes to the family, said that they send much love to everybody who checked in on them. I just wanted to clear that up.
1: I'll tell you something else I found out was very interesting in that case, and salute to Laura Coates. She's been doing a fantastic job on this, dropping a clue on Laura Coates on CNN. But they said when Tupac got shot and he was in an ambulance, there was an officer that testified. He asked him who shot him, and Tupac was like, "No, we'll take care of it."
2: Yep.
1: I didn't even know Tupac was still responsive after he got shot. I've never heard that story ever in life. And then I saw one of Tupac's cousins on CNN, and he said, "I never heard that either."
0: And that shooting you talk about outside of the courtroom, I didn't hear nothing about that shooting, but there was just so much in that case.
2: I think that there's a lot coming up, but also too, there's a story that Suge Knight, so there's a lot of like old stories that's coming up. There's a story that Suge Knight told about,
1: I mean, these stories will be old, Lauren.
2: No, I'm saying it's coming back. Yeah, of course. But they're coming back up. There was a story that Suge Knight told. I saw TMZ do it yesterday and a few other people. And they didn't, the rep or the source close to family didn't have any comment on this. But it was something about when Tupac was cremated, how there was like.
1: They smoked his ashes.
2: Yeah, but.
1: I've been heard that story.
2: Yeah,
3: what
2: but.
3: You mean they smoked them?
2: That's why it's circulating again, because a lot of people don't know these stories.
1: The Outlaws have always told that story.
2: A lot of people don't know these stories, Charlamagne.
1: That was a request.
2: Did you know that story?
0: I didn't. I've heard it, but I thought it was just BS. Like, I didn't think somebody actually smoked his ashes.
2: Yeah.
1: I've heard that a million times.
2: I've heard people say that Tupac's mom had told the story as well, too. I don't know how valid that is, but from what I know, they cremated him, and then some of his ashes they used and they rolled to smoke in like a kind of like almost like a ceremony to honor him. They brought up Diddy again as well, too. I don't know if you guys knew. This is an old story. I know this old story, but people were saying that he was supposed to be responsible for a payment or something that was going to go to Keefe D and a few other people.
0: Mm-hmm.
2: There was a testimony about that this week as well.
0: Also seen something, they said an ex-bodyguard was on the stand and said like something to the fact that I know what happened, but I can't see another man go to jail. I changed my life.
1: Bob James. Yeah. By the way, this is just one long Vlad TV interview. Okay, you've been watching Vlad TV over the last 20 plus years. Mm-hmm. You've heard every single one of these stories.
2: Which,
1: Mob James has been on Vlad TV a million times. Keefe D has been on Vlad TV a million times.
2: So they're still in court, but starting this off, source close to the family just wanted us to let people know that they were good and it had nothing to do with the trial, to their understanding. So,
3: Well, that's good.
0: That was the latest with Lauren. Now keep it locked. We got 7 more joints to count down. And Uncle Marvin will be joining us, London Brown. So
2: yes.
0: Keep it locked. It's Weekends with the Breakfast Club.
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1: Your top 20 songs of the week are right
2: here with the Breakfast Club. You heard?
1: Number seven.

0: y'all. It's your girl, Jess Hilarious, right here on Weekends with the Breakfast Club. That was Folded from Kehlani. Now let's get into our interview with London Brown, a.k.a. Uncle Marvin. Rest in peace. I'm your girl, Jess Hilarious. Damn, I was really saying rest in peace.
1: I didn't know you was mourning. I'm sorry. Damn, that really broke you up. Huh?
0: Yeah, it did. Absolutely.
1: I'm sorry. Rest in peace, Uncle Marvin.
0: It's Weekends with the Breakfast Club.
2: Jess has been dying for you to come up here.
3: She was crying.
2: When I mean every moment... I mean,
0: everything in life revolves about you.
2: We could be talking about just regular stuff, and she brings up an Uncle Marvin story, and I really think she thinks it's real.
0: Listen, how real is it to you?
3: You know what? Yeah. But no, be honest with you, that's what people are supposed to feel. If we as actors are doing what we should be doing, which is people should feel some sort of empathy for these characters. So that was the goal anyway. I didn't want Uncle Marvin to be a caricature on a show and just just somebody.
0: Yeah.
3: You should feel like, you see something within that person that's human, and that's what we connect to.
1: And did you know Marvin was gonna die when you started this final season?
2: Oh my gosh. That's her question. That's all she wanted to know. Whoa. That's all she wanted to say.
3: I'm not gonna be in the middle of this.
2: She might fight you right now.
1: Go ahead.
2: That's all she wanted to know.
4: Oh my God.
1: I didn't know that.
2: Okay, ask your question, Jess.
0: Anyway, since your reaction, what was you gonna say? Did you know that Uncle Marvin's character was gonna die?
3: I'm trying to remember because they were really good at not. Like, they don't, people think like we get all the seasons and it's just a boatload of scripts and we just know what's going on.
0: Right.
3: We don't really know. So because of that, at the time it was kind of annoying for me because I was like, man, I want to know what's happening so I can start to play these things early. Mm-hmm. But because I didn't know, it forced me to just be extremely present because I didn't know.
0: Yeah.
3: So it's just like, let me just lock it. So I'm trying to think if he, shout out to Sasha Penn, the showrunner. Mm-hmm. I'm trying to think if he told me or not. He may have, but there's so much going on. We don't,
1: you would have remembered that because now you got to get another job.
3: Yeah, we knew the season was ending.
0: Yeah, the show was done.
3: So I've been thinking about employment since the show started. Acting is like an incredible temp job. Like, you work when you work, you know what I mean? But I don't trust, to be honest with you, I don't trust none of this stuff. Man, I got it. All this stuff is God anyway because I can't depend on this stuff. Everything, the business is fickle anyway. So, and then we had the writer's strike, COVID and all that.
0: Yeah.
3: I can't be, worrying about this stuff too much.
0: But you play such a pivotal role, as Uncle Marvin's character in the world of Raising Kanan, right? What did it mean to London Brown when Uncle Marvin did get killed and we had to see it in three different angles, Marvin, in the church?
3: I know,
0: by his nephew.
3: He kind of said, when I saw that, it was kind of like, Spike Lee, shout out to Spike Lee, Mr. Spike Lee, he's good for that. He'll double back on a motion like that. But, it was just interesting that the guys that people send me like voice notes of guys crying, and we talking about these some goons. So shout out to my shout out to Big Mike out in Chicago. He was telling me how they had some opposing. He was watching the show with some ops and different people, but he was at that particular moment. People felt they cried. But that's cool. I mean, it's supposed to feel that.
0: Yeah,
3: that's what. Otherwise,
1: why would Mike be watching this TV show with his ops?
0: Because that brings them together.
3: Right. That's exactly what. Mm-hmm. He was in the room. He did not necessarily his ops, but there were two opposing people that were in the same building. And it was a watch party or something. And so, and he was told me, say, hey, man, they these dudes up there, they crying about your show, man. They love what you're doing, bro.
1: I was going to kill you, man. But Uncle Marvin, boy, you better be lucky Uncle Marvin, dog.
3: No, I'll tell you.
4: Your character started to evolve, though, because at first it was like super like
0: violent.
4: Uncle Marvin. And then you started like having conversations with your daughter, and we started feeling feelings, and you were still eating snacks, but like we were always kind of trying to figure out what emotion and what side we were going to get from you. But it was like you were trying to evolve as a man, but you couldn't leave who you were.
3: I think that's. Uncle Marvin is, what I try to do is try to just layer him down as far as, he's not just one thing. So at one point, he could be holding a bag of chips, he could be holding a gun, or he could be holding his daughter. And none of those things seem out of place because they all are him. Mm-hmm. So, but most of us, we're not just one thing. We're not always one particular way. Sometimes we wake up in the morning, we get a text. The text will throw your whole energy off. Mm-hmm. But that's not to say that you're not being the real you when you show up for work. Mm-hmm. This is what version of you got. When you with your kids, that's another version. We are a substratum of things.

0: I used to do this Denzel impersonation. So I had some ideas about.
1: Let's hear it. Let's hear it.
2: I was about to say
0: a little bitch, not what you know, what you can prove. So when I began to work on calling these things out, boom. And so anyway, start playing with, you know, the verbiage of that and the vowels of that. And then, of course, just being around the culture, I was outside all the time. Shout out also to Malcolm Mays. We both from L.A.
2: Love Malcolm Mays.
0: But I'm glad people, you know, people, they like what we did because, you know, if we weren't believable, I would have heard it. Mm-hmm. I'm outside all the time.
1: Oh, you're nervous and
3: you're
1: stuck
3: a comedian, too. Like, yeah. I was telling Jess earlier, well, she was asking me, she said, I didn't know you. But I'm like, we've interviewed London before. But you're a comedian.
0: Yeah, I'm
3: he does stand-up.
0: Yeah, I'm stand-up. In fact, we did. Is he jumping all of your questions?
2: Yo, tell me you know what I already know about you. I've been on shows with you.
3: We did Barclays together.
2: Oh, yeah.
3: Just call him Marvin. I didn't think you knew nothing about him.
2: No. Ain't no yo. I call him Marvin, but I also say I'm not going to be in the middle of this. But I still always acknowledge him as London Brown, but he just played a very, very, you know,
3: all I hear call you Marvin.
1: Shows with him. What do you mean?
2: God, like, I know.
1: You get nervous about being stuck as Marvin, right? Meaning, we had Omari up here, and I was like, people look at you as Ghost so much. Does that bother you as an actor? Like, that you'll be always Marvin? Especially because people love Marvin or was so into Marvin.
3: Marvin solidified as Ghost?
1: No, I didn't say that. I'm not comparing.
4: I mean, I think Ghost is different because of he led the show so early on. But I think your character, by the time you got people,
3: neither one of y'all know.
4: No, I feel like people really hanging on to Uncle Marvin and you passing away.
0: I mean,
4: it's different because Ghost led the series.
1: I'm just comparing the two. Like, people know him as this. Are you nervous that people will only know your mom?
0: No, I mean, I'm not. First off, man, we gotta decide what we want to be. By the way, the fact that people even know London or Marvin, I ain't tripping.
4: Yes. Yeah,
0: you know what I mean. Mm-hmm. So I'm like, I'm good with that. Cause let's go back when I first did this with you guys. We was on a show called The Hustle. Nobody.
3: Oh shit. I was telling her I know who you are. She was trying to tell me I didn't know who you are. I know who London Brown is, but I forgot we did The Hustle with Freddie Gibbs.
0: And you,
3: Freddie Gibbs, NB.
0: Yeah. But you know, again, no. This is why we do this. That's what TV does.
1: Like, what the did I walk into?
0: I get it. But this is all part of this journey of all of this, which is, you know, you do an interview too, you do a show or two, and people get a little more exposure and different things. So I mean, I know this is early stage. So to your question,
1: yes,
0: I'm not concerned about, you know, because I'm not stuck to one idea. But if people remember me for Marvin, that's cool. Whatever, you know, buy tickets, come out, Marvin all day then.
3: Yep, Charlamagne Tha God here, Weekends at the Breakfast Club. That was the first part of our conversation with Mr. London Brown. Now we got the top 6 songs in the country coming, plus more from Uncle Marvin next, right here on Weekends at the Breakfast Club.
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0: What up, y'all? It's your girl, Jess Hilarious, right here on Weekends with the Breakfast Club. That was It Depends from Chris Brown featuring Bryson Tiller. Now, let's get into the second part of our conversation with London Brown, a.k.a. Uncle Marvin from Raising Kanan, right here on Weekends with the Breakfast Club. Now, how involved was Fifth on set with Raising Kanan? I mean, I know he
1: showed up a few times. We've had some talks, man. He showed up a few times. He wasn't, like, there every day because he got his own thing he got going on. But he showed up a few times to just, you know, see what his money's doing. Mm-hmm. And I got it, you know, but he was cool. Shout out to Fifth, man.
0: And to see how Makai Curtis was getting the talk down just like him. Because like you said, yeah. Season one, Makai Curtis wasn't talking like 50. Yeah. Now he talked more like 50 than 50.
1: He go over here and he's doing this thing. Shout out to Makai. That's a lot, man. People don't understand, like, to carry a show like that or like this. This is a big show. He was always cool, always humble, man, nice. That's the cool thing about the show is that everybody has good energy, man. It wasn't like, you know, it didn't get weird. Because sometimes it get weird. And also, I got to shout out to the writers again, because sometimes on the show, by the second, third season, the writing starts tanking.
0: Yes.
1: But this show, I felt personally that the writing just got better. Mm-hmm. It got stronger, just got more of the plot twists. You never knew what was going on. But so I'm just glad to even be a part of the show, man.
2: You think Marvin deserved that?
1: I think that if... with that lifestyle that comes with that, that can be expected.
2: You know, even with a redemption arc?
1: Well, even with that, sometimes that's how life is. Sometimes it may not always circle around. Because only thing I could have thought of, I said, if they didn't write his death, then maybe he would have, you know, rolled off into the sunset with Jukebox and maybe been a different kind of dad. But I think how he went out, I think it was good storytelling. I like how he did it, man. So shout out to him.
0: Did you watch Power?
1: I watched Power later.
0: Like a long time ago.
1: I watched it later, as in recently, because, again, I didn't watch it initially because at the time I was on Ballers.
0: Yeah.
1: And I remember hearing about Game of Thrones, Ballers, and Power. I wanted to be on Power badly. I was like, man, I knew the hood watched Power. Mm-hmm. But I was grateful for mine, but I didn't want to watch it because I was like, I wanted to do it. So when I eventually...
2: Was acting bad to you?
1: No. Amari. Oh, man. I haven't met him yet. Amari just... Oh, man.
2: Amari, though, because what Lauren said. She said the acting was bad.
3: I didn't say the acting was bad. I said we grew with Tariq in his role once he took over, once Amari died. That is what I said. That is what I said. As the lead of the show, we grew with Tariq is what I said.
2: I thought it was great.
1: Amari's strong. Oh, man. Amari's strong actor, boy. Yeah. He's strong. There's a couple cast, man. When you watch him, again, you feel something when you watch. That's what... But also, when they took him out, I said, ain't nobody say, because as the face and as strong as he was as an actor, I definitely didn't get comfortable on Raising Kanan.
3: People still think he alive.
1: He, oh man, shout out to Amari. I ain't met the brother yet. That brother got chops, strong right there. Yeah. You better bring your A game with somebody like him. People like Patina, shout out to Alain Noel on Nemesis. We did the hustle together. Mm-hmm.
2: I remember.
1: Yeah, Alain is strong. There's some cats that get busy.
4: How you like Nemesis?
1: Alain is strong. Alain is strong.
0: That's what's up. Yeah,
1: Courtney Kelly. That's my guy. I actually spoke to him a couple days ago. I'm telling you, man, some people just got the
0: thing.
1: They got the chops. That brother got chops, man. Yeah. So shout out to Alain Noel. He's that's another one. Mm-hmm. I'm telling you, these are the next ones.
0: How do you find time to stay on the road and stay on these stages with, you know, a flourishing acting career?
1: You know what? It's just one of those things. When you know, even when I was here, you try to hit us from. It's just a part of your lifestyle. I mean, you know this. We try to get. You know, I get into a city. If I'm there, and that's one thing TV does help with, is it allows me to kind of drop in on the spot.
0: Whatever,
1: hey, man,
0: you
1: can,
0: want.
1: Hey, can I get a little time? And sometimes I don't even need a lot of time. Just let me try this new material out. Let me just get on stage. Just something about staying on stage that, you know, keeps yourself active with it. So, but I you know, and bills is how I stay make time. The bills don't start, man.
0: That's right.
1: And then people, you know, people borrow. They think because you're on TV, they think they just assume you got money.
0: Mm-hmm.
1: I'm like, man, everybody just, my thing is this. Speaking of that, it's the least my friends can do. When my friends watch this, if you're going to borrow some money from me, look there.
4: Mm-hmm. This one right here.
1: If you're going to borrow some money from me, the least I need you to do is watch the show. That's the least you can do. My friend's gonna borrow some money and then don't watch the show.
3: How you know they don't watch the TV?
1: Come on, man.
3: Wait,
2: I can't afford to start
3: quizzing them. How you know they don't watch?
1: I can tell because, but it's one of those things too. Sometimes your friends don't see what's going on. They can't see the progression because they're so close to you.
0: Mm.
1: So I don't mind. I mean, I'm still quote unquote London in them. That's cool because that keeps me in a very grounded space. But I'm like, if you're going to borrow some money, at least watch the show.
2: Yep, Charlamagne the God here. We came to the Breakfast Club. That was our conversation with Mr. London Brown, man. Salute to London on his iconic role as Uncle Marvin on Raising Kanan, okay? It made a lot of people cry, like just hilarious, okay? She was really tore up when he died.
0: Say goodbye to what we had.
2: That's crazy. You got the Boys and Men glasses on this morning, too.
4: Oh, wow.
0: They used to wear these?
2: Hell yeah.
4: That hat, too.
0: Shut up. Nobody ever wore this back in the day. This is me.
4: All right.
2: And we got the top four songs in the country plus one to watch, right, Evan?
4: Yep, and it's a record that's climbing the charts. We'll get to it next. It's Weekends with the Breakfast Club.
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0: 1011, the beat. 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
4: What's up, y'all? It's your girl, Jess Hilarious, right here on Weekends with the Breakfast Club. In the number one spot is Rain Dance from Dave and Tim's, right here on Weekends with the Breakfast Club.

0: That was the number one joint, Rain Dance, from Dave and Tems. Now, salute to Tony Yayo for joining us this week.
1: Salute to Yayo, man. Make sure you check out Feed Yayo on Complex, okay? That's his new
2: cooking show.
1: Not a cooking show, because he's not cooking. He's eating.
2: I know, but that's what he told me. It's a cooking show, but it's not. They actually judge what's being cooked for them.
1: So maybe culinary art show.
2: Yeah, there you go.
0: And also London Brown for joining us.
1: Rest in peace, Uncle Marvin.
2: Absolutely, man.
1: It's okay, Jeff.
2: Yeah, I know.
0: Well, we'll see you guys next week. I'm DJ Envy.
2: It's your girl, Jess Hilarious.
1: And I go by the name of Charlamagne Tha God. And thank you for listening to Weekends with the Breakfast Club.

0: Hellcat, this a SRT. 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Yeah. So ain't saying a thing, period.
1: I said to shut the f*** up when I hit it.

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cat, this a SRT. Pull up G-Wag 6'3", make a 55 AT. 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

0: 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Hey, Daria with you on this Monday morning. Still got Tim's and Snoop headed your way next.
1: Bend it, back it up, and when you're working, back it up. Bend it, back it up, and when you're working, back it, back it, back it, bend it, back it up.
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0: girl, you a 10. Girl, you a 10, girl, you a 10, girl, you a 10. 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Girl, you a 10, girl, you a 10, girl, you a 10.
1: 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Hey, it's Ariel with you early on this Monday morning. Still got Metro Boomin and Mariah the Scientist headed in your direction. Plus, we'll talk more about Lil Durk's murder for hire trial. 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In the meantime, Dave and Tim's. 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

What's up? 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We are home to the Steve Harvey Morning Show, and we're kicking off at 5 a.m. this morning. 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

0: freak, freak, like no one has ever made you feel, yeah.
1: 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Hey, Zaria with you on this Monday morning. Coming out the weekend, were you, like, really sober in a way that you haven't been in a lot of years? Or maybe you've just kind of given up alcohol in a way? We'll talk more about Sober Curious in about two more songs. 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

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Hey, it's Ariel keeping the music rolling on our Monday. T. Grizzly and Kehlani still headed your way. Plus, is Kendrick Lamar ever going to respond to the game? I think not, but we'll talk more straight ahead right now.

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Top of the Monday morning to you. Let's get into Beyonce's morning dude, Drake. Jeremiah still headed your way. Plus, is Drake about to drop another album this year? We'll talk more next about the evidence. Right now, Beyonce.

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Nashville's home for hip-hop and R&B, 101.1 The Beat. What's up, it's Ariel with you on this Monday morning. Chris Brown, all right, the scientist headed your way on the playlist. Plus, now that the Murder for Hire trial has started for Lil Durk, where are we on the timeline? We'll talk more straight ahead right now.

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0: you a 10. Girl, you a 10, girl, you a 10, girl, you a 10. 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
1: 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What's up, it's Ariel with you on this Monday morning. If you are waiting for Kendrick Lamar to respond to the game, don't hold your breath. We'll talk more straight ahead. In the meantime, Bossman, D-Lo, and Drake are next.

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1: New Baptist, this is Terrence. May I help you, please?
2: Brother Terrence?
1: Yeah.
2: Make a Wish Ministry?
1: Yes, I am. I may help you.
2: Well, it looks like terminally ill, brother, and it could be 6 months or another year, but I know my time here is definitely limited, you know?
1: We definitely here to help you out with whatever you need or whatever we can help you with.
2: Well, you know, I truly believe that sometimes people have, you know, people trying to do things before they leave here. I guess I just sitting around trying to figure out what I could do and what I wanted to do before I left this world and went on to what he has for me next. I don't believe in doing anything unless it's prayed on first.
1: Oh, yeah.
2: Before I even tell you my wish, we pray that the wish will come true.
1: Oh, no, I don't mind praying. Father God, we come to you in the humblest way we know how. Lord, we ask you to touch this young man in every which way he hurt. And then we ask you to deliver him for whatever is going on with him. And let him know that we, the church, is here to help him with whatever his needs is in his last days. In Jesus' name I pray. Say amen with me.
2: Well, I was a member. I still consider myself a member.
1: We just here to take care of your last and final wish. That's what our ministry is for. Take them to the store. Help them with a utility bill. Come out and cut the grass.
2: Well, I pretty much got those things taken care of. I think what I'd like to do between you and myself, Brother Tanner, I've never told anyone what I'm about to tell you. Never been with a woman before.
1: Huh?
2: But I've never been with a woman.
1: You might. That's a good thing.
2: Well, sometimes I guess that's a desire that I have. And, what I wanted to ask you was, there is a lady there at the church.
1: Uh-huh.
2: And before I leave, that's the woman that I would actually like to be with.
1: Well, I don't know if Make-A-Wish Ministry can support that kind of stuff, but let me hear.
2: Okay, lady that I'm actually, she works at the church, too.
1: Oh, really?
2: She's kind of a tall one. She's about 5'9".
1: Mm-hmm.
2: And she's probably about a size 8, long legs, man, and sandy type of hair, sandy color, sandy brown.
1: Hold on a minute. What's her name? Now, hold on. That's my wife. What you mean? Go ahead, say it.
2: Linda's your wife?
1: Yeah, that's my wife. You sorry as okay. What do you mean?
2: Well, y'all are a ministry. Now, y'all supposed to be taking care of people on Make-A-Wish and taking care of what they want before they leave this world. If that's my wish, what is the problem?
1: Listen here, you done crossed every line there was about this ministry. You talking about sleeping with my wife. If I see you, I'm going to do something to you. They ain't going to even be able to recognize you.
2: I'll call Miss Linda myself and see if she don't have a problem with helping me make my wish come true. I thought y'all were here to relieve people so they can enjoy themselves before they leave this world. I thought this was a ministry.
1: I don't care what it is, but you talking about sleeping with my wife. You got an illness, but something must be wrong with your brain talking about messing with my wife. Oh, I can't help you with nothing. But if you mess with my wife, you're going to know who I am. I'm going to be the undertaker.
2: I got one more thing I need to tell you about who I am. If you got me from the Steve Harvey Morning Show. Your wife, Linda, got me to praise God.
1: Now, y'all ain't recording this, is you?
2: Man, it's recorded. Every last bit of
1: it. Pastor ain't going to hear this, is Lord.
2: What is the baddest, and I mean the baddest, radio show in the land?
1: Steve Harvey Morning Show.

Yeah, double checking on you. You know I never put the pressure on you. You know that you make your own mind up. You know what it was when you signed up. Now you gotta run it up.

0: Nashville's home for hip-hop and R&B. What's good, everybody? I'm Cappuccino, hanging out on this Monday, filling in for my girl Danny D today. And you know what? Of course, we had to slide in your man Drake. And you know what? I love me some Drake, but I feel like Drake keep playing in our faces when it comes down to the women that he's been seen with, like this new gothic chick. Like, Drake, what are we doing here? Anyway, you guys, stick around because we got some Leon Thomas headed your way in just minutes. I got some Lotto and Cardi B for you. Plus, you know we're going to tell you all about those good old giveaways we have in store for you. Some entertainment news and, of course, news you can always use. 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We got you covered right here on 101.1 The Beat.
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0: I'm Fox 17 meteorologist Greg Bobas. Our forecast comfortable here on a Monday. We're going to be dry the entire day, starting off in the upper 50s and low 60s, but temperatures quickly climb back into the upper 80s to near 90 degrees later on this afternoon under a mostly sunny sky.
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the ladies teaming up right here on 101.1 The Beat and Steakhouse, because we got Kehlani coming at your way in about 2.5 minutes. But right now, it's Future's Latest One with California Girls.

TMZ in your ear on 101.1 The Beat, Nashville's home for hip-hop and R&B. What's going on, everybody? I'm Cappuccino, holding it down until 2 o'clock all on this Monday. Welcome back to the weekday, y'all. Plus, kicking off the week is some nice weather. I'm talking about a high of just 88 degrees with a low of 63 tonight. Stay close because we got some Isaiah Rashad headed your way with that same trip. Plus, Giveon kind of switching up that sound a little bit. His latest one is called Jezebel. That's headed your way in just minutes, so stick around for that. And I got a way for us to help out our teachers, all right? These teachers do so much for us. They have pretty much challenged us and encouraged us and our kids as well, okay? So thanks to you, we're helping teachers bring more opportunities, creativity, and learning into the classroom every day because we have our big Thank a Teacher powered by Donors Choose. And that means we can bless these teachers with a chance at winning a $5,000 gift card to pretty much get any and everything that they may need for their classrooms, okay? Yeah, so all you got to do is nominate that teacher right now. Let us know all about them and why it is that you think they are so deserving. I think a lot of teachers are deserving of this money, but why do you think that particular teacher is deserving, all right? Let us know right now on 101.1thebeat.com.

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0: Harris throwing it back right here on 101.1 The Beat, Nashville's home for hip-hop and R&B. I'm Cappuccino, and stay right here because coming up, I got some Chris Brown and Bryson Tiller headed your way with It Depends. And speaking of Chris Brown, how about this for some quick entertainment news? Now, remember that lawsuit with the housekeeper who claimed that she was attacked by one of his dogs? She did win the lawsuit, and she's supposed to get $13 million from Chris Brown. Well, guess one way she's going to get that money? Y'all, she's going to be able to collect a cut of his tour income. A judge has said, yes, she can get some of that money from this big R&B tour. Oh, my gosh. I know Chris can't wait for this whole situation to be over. Of course, we got more entertainment stories like that and more. I got some Jack Harlow loving on me also on the way on 101.1 The Beat.
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3: Fox 17 meteorologist Greg Pope. This is our forecast, putting us up near 90 later on this afternoon, but low humidity, a very comfortable day ahead of us, and those temps are near normal. Will be a mainly sunny afternoon and a mainly clear overnight. The next rain chance, it's not until Wednesday.
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what you need? A chance to get away out to Vegas for this year's iHeartRadio Music Festival, right? Well, I'll tell you what, in about 10 minutes, I'll give you the scoop on how we can break you all off. In the meantime, I'm going to take it back. Go ahead and wipe me.

0: hip-hop and R&B. Stick and stay right here because I got your girl Beyonce with that morning dew, that dunk. That's coming up in just minutes. Plus, we got that Dave and Tim's with Rain Dance headed your way. And you know what else is coming up? Our big iHeartRadio Music Festival presented by Capital One. It is going down in Vegas, September 18th and 19th. And get this, y'all. We can get you all out there. I'm talking about two nights, one big stage. You're going to see everybody from Cardi B to Snoop Dogg and many, many others, all right? And we still have your chance to win all this week, all right? For two, a chance to win for two. We're going to pretty much get you hooked up with everything from ground transportation to flight, of course, tickets for the show, and even $1,000 spending cash while you're out there. So listen out for the next keyword to text in to 200-200 to see if you can win, because we got another keyword coming up at 1 o'clock today. So listen for it and good luck. It's 101.1 The Beat.
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in. Stick around because we got Mariah the Scientist with that burning blue. I got Moneybagg Yo because we definitely gonna make some time today. And I gotta make time today to pretty much add things on to the list of contaminated things that we cannot either eat or be using right now. Because y'all, when I tell y'all, it feels like every other week or every week, there's at least one or two products that's coming out, right? If y'all haven't heard the latest and what's been recalled because of potential contamination, Outshine Fruit Bars for potential glass contamination. I had to check myself

0: link to those. There's even a lactation granola for mothers, so be careful of that. And y'all, this is not a food, but even the eye drops, Clear Eyes eye drops, have been contaminated as well. And let's not forget about that garlic powder. Lord, what's on your list of contaminated things, huh? I'll tell you what, stories like that and more you guys can always get on the Black Information Network, Nashville's BIN 97.5. 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
16: I'm Fox 17 meteorologist Greg Bobis. Our forecast putting us up near 90 later on this afternoon, but low humidity, a very comfortable day ahead of us. And most temps are near normal. Will be a mainly sunny afternoon and a mainly clear overnight. The next rain chance, it's not until Wednesday.
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Keeping Up with Cali Uchis on 101.1 The Beat. Coming up, we got some independents headed your way. But first, let's go ahead and throw it back. Jay-Z, Rihanna, and Kanye West trying to run this town.

Jason Tiller on 101.1 The Beat, Nashville's home for hip-hop and R&B. I'm Cappuccino, and stick around, we got California Girls, some Future headed your way, plus I'm going to slide in some Leon Thomas for you, and so much more, right? And get this, y'all, I saw this story the other day, and I was like, I couldn't do anything but shake my head, because Summer Walker, her label, they're raising concern over her brand new manager named Aubrey Banks. Now I know you're thinking, well, why? You know, doesn't she have the option of picking who she wants? Well, apparently, it's causing concern within the label due to some discrepancies in his background. One being, sources close to Interscope, they've raised concerns about her manager's claims of

0: 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Hey, it's 101.1 The Beat.
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0: know you're working them shoulders on this Monday. Young Jock all up in your ear on 101.1 The Beat, Nashville's home for hip-hop and R&B. I'm Cappuccino. Stick around, though. Giveon's Jezebel coming at you. I got some Chris Brown with residuals and a whole lot more. And don't forget, we still have your chance to win a free trip out to Vegas for this year's iHeartRadio Music Festival presented by Capital One. Cardi B's going to be touching that stage. Snoop Dogg's going to be touching that stage. You can witness all of that with your guests. I don't care who you take, all right? What goes on in Vegas? You know the rest, all right? But we will get you out there. We're going to get you hooked up with ground transportation, airfare, hotel accommodations, even $1,000 to spend while you're checking out that weekend for the iHeartRadio Music Festival, all right? But you do have to listen out for some keywords. In fact, there's a keyword coming up at 1 o'clock. When you hear it, make sure you text it in to 200-200 because you could be on your way to checking out this year's iHeartRadio Music Festival presented by Capital One right here on 101.1 The Beat.
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23: 49ers owner Jed York arrested Sunday in Ohio. He's pled no contest to a pair of misdemeanor charges of disorderly conduct and possessing criminal tools. He'd originally been charged with suspicion of engaging in prostitution. He was sentenced to 2 days in jail. When the Browns open their season next month, it'll reportedly be Deshaun Watson as their starting quarterback, beating out Shedeur Sanders. I'm Frank Aaron.
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Some tips with what you need on 101.1 The Beat. 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Especially some of Ride the Scientist, which I have coming at you guys in less than 5 minutes. But right now, let's take it back. Chop it up, them deuces.

We got some Chris Brown for you too, all right? And let's talk about some of these celebrities and their wills. You know, Malcolm Jamal Warner's widow had an issue with his mom because apparently she was not dividing up the estate, but mom came around and was like, you know what? Let me go ahead and make sure that my granddaughter is taken care of. Meanwhile, you got Biggie's son, the late Notorious B.I.G., C.J. Wallace. He claims that paperwork shows that his grandmom, Valetta Wallace, cut him and his sister out of her will 15 days before her passing. And he feels like something is up because apparently everything has been kind of assigned to Biggie's ex-manager. And CJ believes something went down because grandmom was in poor health in her final days. Y'all got to watch who you have around your money and your family, y'all. Of course, it is 101.1 The Beat.

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0: swear every time I hear this song, it is always stuck in my head. It is 101 with the Beat, and coming up, we got Drake for you. But first, let's get into the latest one from Ye and Lauryn Hill. It's called I Can't Wait.
1: The people.

0: Janice. One thing I'll tell you about your man Drake, he is good for giving. I just need to be in the room when he's giving, okay? Giving some good old cash. I don't need no bags. I just need the cash, all right? I'm Cappuccino, still rocking with you guys until 2 o'clock with some Dave and Tim's coming up. I got Future headed your way. Plus, we're going to get into the latest one from your girl, Beyonce. I mean, it's kind of the latest one, but also an old cut. Something that she never put out. How about that, all right? That's all coming your way in just minutes. Also, if you are a Titans fan, y'all, you can now purchase personalized engraved bricks to be placed at the West Plaza of the new Nissan Stadium. It's all part of the Titans Legacy Bricks program launched by the Titans and Illuminate Experience Group. It pretty much allows the fans to, you know, leave their mark in support of the Tennessee Titans Foundation. And if you got a little bit of cash, a little change in your pocket, you can go ahead and do that and honor someone that you love or celebrate a family tradition. But go ahead and check it out. It's 101.1 The Beat.
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1: Yeah, yeah, yeah. Oh yeah, yeah. Oh, you know I just be getting out my body sometimes. It's just matching up to my aesthetics, but you know what I'm saying. Motherfuckers, I need to be appreciating it. It's cool.

All right, happy Monday. Welcome in. I am the homie Dolla White. Huge show today. Gonna play two rounds to beat the White Man of Black Trivia around 3:30 and 4:30 for Kalani tickets. Plus, we'll crash out later on this hour. 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

0: 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I'm Naomi Dolaway, just getting started on your Monday afternoon. 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I want to remind you, on Friday, we're doing the opposite of crashing out. We're celebrating life. 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I'll see you Friday as I do it again. Broadcast live from Bungalow 10 and Jar 10, 1910 Belcourt Ave. All right? Right now, though, hit me up to crash out. 615-737-1011 or tap that red mic on your iHeartRadio app. Get it up off your chest. Crash out with me. We'll kick things off with Leon Thomas. Mud is up next. It's 101.1 to beat.
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0: 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Turn that shit up. Nashville's home for hip hop and R&B. 101.1 The Beat. Yeah, yeah.

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Got Mariah the Scientist, Is It a Crime, on the way of the brand new J. Cole. 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

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Got Dave and Tam's Rain Dance on the way after Classic Young Money. It's Every Girl on 101.

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Coming up around 3:30, we'll play round one of either White Man or Black Trivia for Kalani tickets. Plus, got a Who Cares Hip Hop report straight ahead as well. I'll give you the latest on QC CEO Pierre P. Thomas, as he is now recovering. Not dead, like some said last week on social media. We'll talk about that in a few. Right now, Zeddy Will. Brand new music. There it is on 101.1 to be.

Tams, what you need on Nashville Sound for Bop and R&B. This is 101.1 The Beat. I'm Naomi Dola White. Let's do this. Call in number 10 right now, 615-737-1011. You're going to see Kalani live at the Nashville Municipal Auditorium on September 8th, but only if you can beat the white man of black trivia. Call in number 10. It is officially all about you for these Kalani tickets. Got Leon Thomas, Mud on the way after classic music from Future. Turn on the lights on Nashville Sound for Bop and R&B.

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1: David Timms, Rain Dance. Bella White, Hanging Witch on this Monday afternoon. I've got requests on the way for Giveon, Jezebel, plus brand new music from Jacquees and Juvenile, Lit Back, coming up as well. 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

Hey, man, I'm like trivia. Got more Kalani tickets up for grabs. Stay locked in for that. On the way in a few, got a Who Cares Hip Hop report. Enes Kanter Freedom. Maybe the biggest jackass clown I've seen in a very long time. We'll talk about his antics at the WNBA game a few nights ago, so stay locked in for that. Plus, Classic Trillville, some cut is on the way to brand new Jack Queese on 101.1 The D.

0: that he plans to enter the 2027 WNBA draft to make a point about transgender eligibility. But here's the thing. There are currently zero transgender players in the WNBA, none entering, and there are no eligibility cases pending. He's making up a problem. Ladies, if you're with a man and he is okay with what Inez Kanter Freedom did the other night, like, that's not a man, that's a clown. Like, this dude is 34 years old, and he's acting like a teenager, bro. Like, I can't wrap my mind around how toxic, stupid, and what a clown this man is. Full story up on the website, 1011thebeat.com. We'll play round two of Beat the White Man of Black Trivia for Kalani tickets next. Plus, kick things off with Mariah the Scientist, Burn the Blues on the way. 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

Just getting started, just getting warmed up inside of Monday's 5 o'clock drive on Nashville's home for hip-hop and R&B. This is 101 to beat. I am Naomi Dolaway. Definitely appreciate the love so far. Keep

0: 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Got brand new music in the next set from Bella Gang Cushington. 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Brand new music from Moneybagg Yo as well. The 5 o'clock drop continues next. It's 101 to be.
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Thank you for the love today. I definitely appreciate it. Make sure you follow me everywhere. Instagram, X, TikTok, Threads, Blue Sky, all of them. 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And make sure you follow me Friday, this Friday, for Happy Hours. I broadcast live once again from Bungalow 10 and Jar 10, 1910 Belcourt Ave. It is John Mayer Classic Weekend. It's going to be insane. Make plans now to get there as early.

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Leon Thomas, Mike. I am Naomi Dolewite. Coming up later on in the hour, we'll crash out. So if you're having a bad day, work problems, money problems, relationship problems, you curse out your boss, baby mama, baby daddy, significant other, whatever it is, don't keep that bottled up. 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Coming up in a few, Joe Major and I will crash out. It's a Mad Monday. We'll bring Joe Major in for that. Stay locked in. Plus, Kalani Folded is on the way after brand new music from Queen B. This is Morning Dew on Asheville's home for Bobby and R&B. 101.

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Plus, Giveon, Jezebel is on the way up to Ye and Lauryn Hill. It's I Can't Wait on 101.1 The Beat.

That's my time. Thank you for rocking with me today. Zach Book Radio is up next. I'm back tomorrow, same time, 2 to 7 p.m. right here. More the words of my brother Scoob. Shut the hell up. That's just what I'm finna do. Feather Scoob, feather my brother. Stop sucking noses. I'm gone. Right now, it's Tommy Richmond. Me.